Bit of rum jungle there for your Friday morning. Our weather's better, and I tell you what, the weather is bloody good at the moment. It is nice and cool. It's chilly. I've got jeans on today. It's just like by the end of wet season, I feel like a lot of people feel the same. So don't hate me for it, but you just get sick and tired of walking outside and being hit in the face with humidity. Like, it gets to a point where it's like, come on, mate, just give us some cool weather. And yeah, it's finally here and it is lovely, I'll tell you that. We also had some Ruby Who with Fool, some Peach Fur, Cool Witch, that is a favourite of mine, a bit of Loons and Rara Viper as well at the top. And hey, talking about the better weather, it is 8 o'clock, so I do have the weather here in front of me. It is going to be sunny today around the Kimberley with winds southeasterly, about 25 to 40 kilometres an hour, and it is a little bit windy out there, I have noticed. Daytime maximum temps as well today reaching between 24 to 29 degrees. Weather for tomorrow, sunny once again with winds southeasterly, about 25 to 35 kilometres an hour. Enough wind to put the flag up out front of my house. It's been blowing in the wind the past couple of days. The Australia flag, that is, of course, the Socceroos play tomorrow morning at 3 a.m. I'm going to be up for it. Hopefully, yeah, the flag will be flying, so up the Aussies. But for tomorrow as well, overnight temps going to be falling between 7 and 15 degrees with daytime temps tomorrow, maximum temps reaching between 24 to 29. We do have the town temps here. Broome getting a top of 28. So yeah, it's going to be a little bit cooler around the Kimberley this week. Fitzroy Crossing 27. Cullumbaroo 31 for today. They are the hottest in the Kimberley up there. We've got Wyndham on 29, 28 degrees for Kununurra and Argyle. Halls Creek 23. A little bit chilly over there. And then Durbertown, we're getting a top today of 27. So yeah, lovely, lovely cool weather around the Kimberley for today. It is nice. Lastly, though, we do have the tide times. High tide was at around 4:42 a.m. That was a tide of 10.37 metres. For the rest of the day, low tide at around 11:15. That'll be a tide of 2.37 metres. And then later on this afternoon, we've got a high tide at around 4:45. That'll be a tide of 10.78 metres. And low tide at 12:45. That'll be a tide of 1.8 metres. Time right now is 8:03. You're tuned in here on the Brekkie Wrap, here to get you ready for your Friday morning. Got some Seaside kicking off the hour here and the Southern River Band, so do stay tuned.

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What a cracker of a tune there. The Boys with I Want You. Excuse me. The Southern River Band with All Over Town and Seaside as well, kicking off the hour there with Rebels. Of course, right now you tune in here on 6DBY for the Brekkie Wrap, here to get you ready for your Friday morning and ready for the weekend as well. Time right now is 8:15. We've got the Tullamarines. Now, this is a band that I've absolutely been listening to heaps at the moment, especially this next song. Been loving it so much, and they just last week did a like a version on our Triple J, and they covered Fleetwood Mac, The Chain, and it is really, really good. If you get a chance, go check it out. Yeah, this band is pretty good. It's one of my favorites at the moment. So we got those guys coming up and the Terriers as well, so do stay tuned here on the Brekkie Wrap.

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That was the Vans there with Ever, the Terry's Special, and the Tullamarines at the top there with Running on Empty. Good morning, you're tuned in here on the Brekkie Wrap with myself, OJ. Here to get you ready for your Friday morning. 19th of June is today's date, and the time right now is 26 minutes past 8. Got some Enter Fashion and Birds of Tokyo coming up now. Do stay tuned.

bit of John Butler Trio there with Close to You, some Birds of Tokyo, Wild at Heart, and In Fashion at the top with She's a Love. Good morning. You're tuned in here on 6DVY for the Brekkie Wrap, here to get you ready for your Friday morning. 19th of June is today's date, and the time right now is 22 minutes to 9. So we're going to cram as much music in as possible. Eskimo Joe and Little Birdie coming up now. Stay tuned.

Jet there with Lazy Gun, Little Birdie, Relapse, and Eskimo Joe as well at the top with Sarah. Good morning. You're tuned in here on the Brekkie Rap with myself, OJ. And yeah, on a Friday, going into a massive weekend. Of course, we do have Australia playing USA in the World Cup at 3 a.m. tomorrow. So yeah, later on tonight, for those that are getting up to watch, it should be a good game. USA have been talking some absolute smack about Australia. So to see us win later tomorrow morning will be amazing. I know I'm getting up for it. It's the World Cup. Why wouldn't you? Only comes around every 4 years. And yeah, this is probably the biggest game out of our group stage. And hopefully we win. Because if we win, I think we've basically guaranteed a spot in the round of 32. So yeah. It's amazing stuff. We've also got the big game as well happening in Broome tomorrow. Derby versus Broome in a little bit of a soccer game. It's going to be massive. All the guys here in town are so keen. Yeah, we're going over tomorrow morning after watching the game at 3 a.m. So we're going to be pretty tired. I think we might need a few coffees before going

on the pitch at 3 o'clock. But yeah, if you're in Broome and you want to come sport derby play, go down to Cable Beach Primary School. We're going to be playing there on the Oval 3 p.m. So yeah, if you want to come sport derby, come do that. We are coming up to the hour though. It is 9 minutes to 9, so I'm out of here for today and for the week as well. We've got Skeggs, as always, taking us out with Save It for the Weekend. I'll be back Monday here on the Brekkie Wrap. So as always, have a good, safe weekend. If you go on a speedway, have fun there. If you go on to the bit of a music event down at the Merry Island Fishing Club, have fun there. Yeah, whatever you're doing, just be responsible. Not too many lemonades. And I'll catch you guys all in the new week. Have a good one. This one, it's going out to the boys.

0: Hello, I'm Adam Evans with the NIRS News. Alcohol bans in remote Aboriginal communities and town camps in the Northern Territory have been extended. They were due to expire in January, but the Territory Government has announced they will continue beyond next year. Under the bans, it's illegal to bring or sell or consume alcohol in the communities. The Territory's Alcohol Policy Minister, Stephen Edgington, has told SBS the expansion will protect communities.
1: Well, we've seen from past events under the former Labor government, they allowed the Stronger Futures legislation to expire back in July 2022. After the expiration of that legislation, what we saw was the rivers of grog, so to speak, flowing through the town camps in Alice Springs. It led to serious violence against women. It resulted in just mayhem in the town camps.
0: Traditional owners hope a book with heartwarming testimonies and beautiful photos will help them stop the construction of Brisbane's Olympic Stadium in Barrabin, Victoria Park. Yuggera Elder Gadjikari Charlton will hand the book showcasing Barrabin's beauty to the Federal Environment Minister Murray Watt at his Brisbane office. She says it includes some powerful testimonies.
2: It's very heartwarming, the messages that we're getting, and people are saying similar things, but in their own words, and from across the continent, from around Mugungeon, and also internationally. So we've got a lot of support. People are rallying behind us.
0: Over 1,000 Palestinians have been killed since the Israel-Hamas ceasefire was signed last October, according to Gaza's health ministry. Medics say an Israeli strike on a car in Gaza City has killed three people. The Israeli military says it's targeting Hamas militants. 73,000 Gazans have been killed since October 7, 2023. Israel and the Palestinian militant group are still at odds over the US President Donald Trump's Gaza plan, which would see Hamas lay down its weapons and Israel withdrawing from the enclave. A team of James Cook University researchers are using AI and an Australian-wide network of microphone sensors to monitor wildlife sounds. The project uses smart technology to efficiently scan audio from around 60 sites and identify specific animal calls. Dr. Slade Allen-Enkins says it helps track and protect threatened species.
3: Australia has a lot of threatened species. We're actually one of the worst in the world for extinctions and the number of threatened species. And so a lot of these vocal vertebrates like birds, frogs and mammals make a lot of sound. And so this acoustic network is a potential really good data source for looking for threatened species. And so we really wanted to examine that.
0: We'll have more coming up next.
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0: To sport, and Canada has beaten Qatar 6-0 at the FIFA World Cup in Vancouver. Canada's Jonathan David scored three goals. The match between Mexico and South Korea has just begun in Zapopan in central Mexico. Now for a look at the capital city weather around the country. Mostly sunny in Mugungeon, Brisbane with a top of 23. 21 and a shower or two for Gadigal Country, Sydney. And it's 14 and showers on Ngunnawal, Gambri Country, Canberra. 15 and showers in Nam, Melbourne. Showers in Nipaluna, Hobart with a max of 15. A top of 15 and showers in Tundanya, Adelaide. Partly cloudy and 18 degrees in Bulloo, Perth. And a shower or two in Garamilla, Darwin with a top of 30. If you have any stories that you'd like to share with us, you can send us an email to news@nirs.org.au. That's news@nirs.org.au.
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apply on my drive to the top. I've been out of shape, taking out the box. I'm an astronaut. I blasted off the planet, rock that caused catastrophe, and it matters more because I had it. Now I had, I thought about wreaking havoc on an opposition. Kind of shocking, they want a static with precision. I'm automatic quarterback. I ain't talking second packet. Pack it up, I don't panic. Back

0: The Luma bus service runs Tuesday and Thursday in school term. They depart Luma at 8 a.m. and later on in the afternoon depart Derby at 11:30 a.m. For adults, it is $60 with same-day return being $90. For children, it is $40 and same-day return being $60. And finally, for infants, it is $20.
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1: Look at me, I'm happy. 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

0: Hello, my name is Esperance Coelho. I'm the sexual health and vaccination nurse at DARS, part of the health promotion team. I'd like to encourage anyone that would like a checkup for women or men's business, or if there's something that you're worried about, to please come into DARS. We're there Monday to Friday from 8:30 to 4. We're more than willing to help, and anything we talk about is confidential. So feel free to just pop in or get in touch with DARS on 9158 4200. You can ask to book in with Esperance for the sexual health clinic, or just come in and just say that you'd like to speak to one of the nurses about women or men's business, and we'd be happy to help. Thank you.
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Kiawanja, you're now listening to Our Voices with me, Jodie Ryder. 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Today on the program, I've got a couple of interviews for you. I had a chat with Zashua from the Guri Tent Embassy Mob. We had a bit of a chat about what's happening over there, so that's coming up later in the show. Also be having Merv Eads on the line very soon to talk about black cladding. If people have been following the show, I spoke to him maybe a month or two ago and we talked about black cladding. There's been an article that has just come out talking about the multi-billion dollar economic policy undermined by black cladding. So I wanted to get his thoughts and opinions on that. So he'll be on the line very soon. But if you have anything you want to add to the conversation or anything you'd like to ask, you can jump on the Facebook page. It's 6DBY Logie Radio. But right now, jumping into some SpinFX Gum with Acknowledgement. And I should have Mervyn on the line straight after that here on Our Voices.

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1: Yes, you're listening to Our Voices with me. And on the line right now, I believe I have Mervyn Eads. How are you doing today, Mervyn? Are you there? Hello? Hello? Got a bit of technical difficulty. Hold on 2 seconds. Okay, I'm going to have to try and call him back. Got some technical issues at the moment. But while I'm doing that, I'm going to go back into some music. Here's some Marigich with Yawnin'.

0: You're listening to Our Voices with me, Jody Ryder. And, you know, unfortunately, as I cannot get Merv on the line due to technical issues, I have decided that I will play a replay of the previous interview that he and I had talking about black cladding, just to give everybody a reminder of what we discussed. And hopefully I'll get him on the show for next week to elaborate more on that. I'm going to jump straight into that right now here on Our Voices. You're listening to Our Voices with me, Jody Ryder, and on the line right now I have Merv Eads. How are you doing today?
1: Yeah, good, thank you, Jody.
0: Now, I get you to do a proper introduction, let everybody know who you are, where you're from, who's your mob.
1: Oh, yeah, my name is Mervyn Eads. I'm a Nang Noongar from down south, Albany Way. Yeah.
0: Now, today we're going to have a chat about a couple of topics, but the first one we're going to go with is black cladding. Because this is something that you raised a few months back, and we never actually got a chance to talk about it. So, can you explain what you mean when you talk about black cladding?
1: Well, when we speak of black cladding, it's what we're getting at is a registered organisation under HORIC as an Indigenous business. But why we say it's black cladding? Because what we're seeing out in the industries and the construction industry, mainly from my point of view, but it happens within lots of industries, non-Indigenous people in control and the predominant shareholders are non-Indigenous, but they're selling themselves as Indigenous businesses and winning procurements and contracts for work and that, and yeah, not employing Indigenous boys and girls, even men and women. It's just a big whitewash, and there's no watchdog over it. HORIC, it slides by HORIC, like lots of stuff slides by HORIC. But it's something that's really concerning when we have a look at the Indigenous employment rates. So many of our boys and girls are unemployed, but all these so-called Indigenous businesses are winning all these massive multi-million-dollar contracts all over Western Australia.
0: Yeah, and we hear a lot of people talk about, you know, all this funding that's going, you know, towards the First Nations people. Where is it going? What's it being used on? And then when you hear stories about the, you know, black cladding, you're kind of start to see where the, because then they do apply for these big government funding and they do get the money to do programs and things, projects to deal with First Nations people. But as you said, it's a lot of non-Indigenous people running the show. So the money doesn't always filter down to where it's supposed to go to. So this is an issue as well, isn't it?
1: Oh, absolutely. And what we've been looking at really closely, and where I've been seeing the massive gaps, you have a look at the boards and the directors, then you have a look at shareholders and that, and where, you know, the money that's coming into a business, the non-Indigenous person is not even a shareholder, you know, so, and that clearly shows to me that they're just a black face in a white organisation being controlled by non-Indigenous people at the highest levels, and they're just a black face. But in saying that, they too are doing an injustice to our people by playing along and, you know, for whatever reasons, may it be monetary or whatever, they're harming our communities by going along with this sort of stuff when realistically they're not even shareholders. They don't own a majority share of anything. And when you have a look at the money trails within those businesses, yeah, there's nothing for that black face anyways, or very little, if any.
0: Yeah, because, you know, look, we talk about self-determination and economic empowerment, but when we have organisations like this, it does hold us back, doesn't it?
1: Oh, absolutely, sister. And when we look at self-determination and the economics of our communities, our people are, you know, still the poorest, the highest rates on Centrelink, but we have all these Indigenous businesses, so-called businesses, winning these multi-million dollar contracts. You go on the construction sites and you look and it's got a black name to the business, but you're looking for black people employed there. You very hardly see any. Then you see another thing that goes along with it is, you know, multicultural being ticked off as Indigenous employment rates. You know, every other nationality but ours. And, you know, there's no trickle back into the community, even to employing men and women within many of these organisations that claim to be black, but they're not. They're predominantly white owned and controlled.
0: Yeah, and we are seeing, I guess you do see this a lot, where it's an Aboriginal organisation and it's looking after Aboriginal interests and issues, but you do see a lot of non-Indigenous people sitting at the head of the table, running the organisation and basically being employed in most of the roles. And we do see that a lot in our Aboriginal corporations, especially ones, you know, dealing with native title and that sort of stuff. So how do we get more of our mob in these positions, in the door, working in those roles?
1: Well, we've got to start calling it out, Jodie, sister. You know, it's been a black industry for far too long. And especially native title, when you look at native title, it's just flooded with non-Indigenous and every other multicultural people but our own, you know. And when we have a look at the right across the board, the CEOs of all our clan groups, I'm talking of the Noongars and all this, predominantly they're all every other race but ours. And that's where our people got to start taking control and ownership of it and just employing our people throughout all these bodies. It's got to be, you know, if it's on Noongar country and our Noongar native title, the place has got to be majority Noongar, surely, in every position, right up from the lowest to the highest position, there's got to be Noongars. And so it goes for every other native title bodies. These non-Indigenous people and multicultural people still riding the gravy train of the black industry. And we've got to call it out and put a stop to it. Our people are educated these days. They can work and do all these roles that are being given to non-Indigenous, but there's a massive failure and a massive gap. And that's right across the board in native title. You know, you see their board of directors, you know, that's predominantly clan group members. But when you go up into all the way to the trust and all these committees in between, it's non-Indigenous and everyone else and hardly any of our people within these decision-making places within native title. And that goes, you know, that goes, well, native title, that's registered under ORIC. So realistically, internally, there's a lot of black cladding as well, with these white fellas controlling everything, you know, and that's all got to stop. But, right across the board, you know, our young people, so many are finishing year 12 today, and for many years now, we've got a lot of educated Aboriginal people within our communities, and those seats in all these native title bodies, and that should be filled by our young people. If we're looking at succession plans and all this and that, we're going to start educating our young ones and getting them to the table, getting them on the seats, pay them to do the roles and kick the non-Indigenous and every other multicultural person out of these bodies, if we want to call it a native title body that belongs to us.
0: Yeah, now, with, you know, trying to stop the black cladding from happening, how do we go about it? Do we, you know, get the state, you know, the government, I guess it's not just a state problem, it's probably happening all over Australia. Do we get, you know, the governments to implement tighter, criteria and policies to make sure that this doesn't happen? Do we get ORIC to put in stronger, you know, and stricter rules and guidelines? How do we, you know, make this have these things in place so that, the rules can't be broken, and we definitely make sure that we are empowering our mob, getting that self-determination and having more of our people in those positions.
1: Well, I say it's got to be a watch body, a watch body system of our people, monitoring and, going through everyone who gets these procurements and these contracts, government contracts, maybe main roads, railways, whatever, for a body of people, and predominantly I say our people should be at the head of it. And then ORIC has been letting this slide. They've been letting it slide for a long time, and ORIC is the registered body for our organisations and corporations. A lot's got to come back onto them as well, and they need to lift their game and at highest levels set a body up to go over and scrutinise who these organisations that look a bit suspicious. Simple, because no one's actually policing them.
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You're listening to Our Voices with me, Jodie Ryder, and you just heard the interview or the replay of the interview I had with Mervyn Eades talking about black cladding, just to give everybody a little bit of a reminder of what we discussed previously. Hopefully we'll get him on the show to elaborate more on that for next week. But at the moment, I want to have a chat about the media release that has been sent out by NAAJA. It is a media release about the tear gas victims win a 12-year battle for fairness. Four men illegally tear gassed more than a decade ago as children have finally won justice, with the High Court of Australia confirming today that the NT government must be held accountable for their actions. The High Court of Australia has today allowed an appeal brought by the North Australian Aboriginal Justice Agency, NAAJA, against the decision of the Northern Territory Court of Appeal to overturn the award of exemplary damages to four children who were unlawfully tear gassed in Dondale Youth Detention Centre on the 21st of August in 2014. This decision overturns the Court of Appeal in Northern Territory of Australia versus Austral and Oars 2025, which set aside the exemplary damages originally awarded to each of the men in 2023. So the four men were Josiah Binsaris, Kieran Webster, Ethan Austral and Leroy O'Shea. They fought tirelessly for justice for 12 years after they were unlawfully tear gassed by youth detention staff despite not being responsible for a disturbance that prompted its use. They were just 15 and 17 years of age at the time. The High Court already decided that this was unlawful in 2020, and the High Court has decided to award $50,000 of exemplary damages to each of the men. The $50,000 exemplary damages are awarded not to simply compensate but to mark the court's condemnation of particularly serious wrongdoing and to deter the NT government from doing this to more young people. So NAAJA's worked alongside the four for the last 12 years fighting for justice. And a quote from the civil managing lawyer Andrew Roberts: "Today's decision recognises the seriousness of the NT government's conduct. At the end of the day, these were valuable children in the care of, in the care of the state. The government has to do better and must be accountable for its actions." So a good result for the four gentlemen there. And 12 years, it's a long time for them to be fighting. So, you know, if they can finally, you know, sit back and be proud of the hard work that they've done and the fact that they never gave up fighting for that fairness. I'm going to go back into some iconics with Stand Up, but remember there is still the interview from Zashua from the Koori Tent Embassy Mob talking about what's happening over there in Queensland. But right now, Stand Up by Iconics.

Yeah, listening to our voices, and that was some Bright Lights, Big City, East Journey in there as well. Still to come on the show, I've got the interview with Zashua from the Guri Tent Embassy Mob, having a chat about what's happening out there. If you have anything you'd like to add or ask, you can jump on the Facebook page at 6DBY Logity Radio. Happy to respond to anything you might send through or ask. But right now, here's some Scott Darlow with You Can't See Black in the Dark, and you'll have the interview coming up shortly after that.

0: listening to Our Voices with me, Jodie Ryder, and on the line right now we have Zashua. How are you doing today?
1: I'm doing good, thank you so much.
0: Now, I'll get you to give us a proper introduction. Let us know who you are, where you're from, and who's your mob.
1: Sure. My name is Zashua. I am a Wangai Murni from Western Australia. I've been travelling over the East Coast recently in the last 5 years with my mother, who's my elder and my law keeper from over those ways. I was born on Gadigal country, taken back home to Kalgoorlie and into Perth, and grew up over those ways until I came over here recently about 9-10 years ago.
0: Yeah, now you are currently at the Gurri Camp Embassy. And can you fill us in on what's happening around there at the moment?
1: Well, at the moment, yes, we're at the Gurri Camp Embassy. I'm at the Gurri Camp Embassy. I came down after a couple of news articles were sent out regarding looking for a Gurri Camp Embassy firekeeper in those areas. So I came down to speak to the brothers that were here because I've been travelling on a handful of different sites for the last 5 years and having a look at what's been going out on country. So, I mean, when spirit called, I, you know, can only do what I can do. And it's been an interesting one because we've been dealing with a lot of international charters, a lot of legalities and a lot of legal things. So this is where, you know, with First Nations Aboriginal Women's Law, you know, lawful holds legal accountable. And so making sure that the government and the human rights charters are dealing with their legislations correctly is what we've been up to. And I actually today have another hearing in court regarding, me personally had ended up serving the Australian government with genocide. So I've got a handful of things that are going on and today is the finishing up of those courts. So by the time that we get to July 1st, when we have our next hearing for the arrests that happened at the Gurri Camp Embassy, then we should be in a better position to be able to deal with the AFP because we've ended up closing the Human Rights Charter through the Human Rights Commissions while we were down at the first camp before we were raided.
0: Now, can you explain to mob that are listening what the importance of the site is to the First Nations mob there?
1: To the First Nations mob here, they actually have the dreaming stories of all of what's inside the dilly bag. They call it the lungs of Brisbane over here. And so being able to understand the spirit and the breath of creation and not being able to have control over it is what they've been dealing with. Yesterday, we actually ended up in the mayor's office in the chambers to go and make sure that they were aware. We were asked and invited to be able to go up there. And then when we got up there, they wouldn't let us in. And to be able to hold customary ceremony while we were there, they ended up closing the second level to the mayor's chambers to be able to allow ceremony to continue forward. So it's been an interesting 24 hours.
0: Okay, and look, when the mob heard that site was chosen for the Olympic Games and the development that's happening, how did they feel about it?
1: They were very upset about it, considering there is actually a place that's down a little bit further on the river that has the ability to attach itself to the dreaming along with the Olympics because there's a dilly bag dreaming story and the brother, DJ Sandy, that is here, had mentioned some of the dreamings that had happened regarding the Chukapa or the Ibis dreaming that happens on this particular river. And the place that they are wanting to be able to put the Colosseum or the arena is not where it's supposed to be. It should be down the river a little bit further where it's able to attach to the dreaming because at the moment the desecration for the 500 and 700-year-old trees that are in there is beyond, you know, comprehension for a two-week running race, yeah?
0: Okay, so, and look, when they were, well, when the state government were looking at possible sites, were the First Nation mob in Queensland ever consulted about anything? Were they included in those conversations?
1: No, not necessarily. They wanted to attach themselves to the Save Victoria Park that was happening, and that's where the Greens come into it, and that's where we were yesterday in the chambers trying to get that information pushed across it because the chair for this particular area, Seal is her name. She had asked us to come up to the chambers to go and make sure that we're being heard correctly as to what is not happening from the lacking of communications that didn't happen for the First Nations people of this land.
0: Now, what have the mob been doing to try and protect the area from damage and development? Because I think you mentioned some of that you've been having a lot of meetings. Is there other things that you have been doing?
1: There's been a lot of paperwork and a lot of getting through the discombobulation of linguistics, of language, of paperwork and documentation because of how the charters of the white man's paperwork works, they have lots of spelling mistakes in them. And so being able to fuse them correctly and making sure that they are abiding by their own law is what we have been doing in the background, be that the word, while we're still trying to hold land and country to be able to make sure that we complete the land back cycle that we have been fighting for the last 238 years as a minimum.
0: Now, do the mob, you know, are they offering up a different site that you know, may not hold that much significance? You know, is there another option that you mob are sort of saying to the state government, you can go here instead of here? Is that
1: Absolutely.
0: Something you're looking at?
1: We've already done that.
0: And what was the conversation around that? The government said no?
1: They didn't come forward. They didn't come forward. The media actually popped up the afternoon after they had gone and told them that this is what we have, not even a proposal, it's more of an order, be that the word, because as the oldest active living culture, our job is to make sure that you are held accountable for what you are doing and what is happening on country and the desecration for it. So if, you know, for us to be able to walk side by side or to be able, for you to be able to understand your own system, you need to understand that as

0: and they should be awfully ashamed of themselves.
1: Now, have the mob been reaching out for assistance? Where have you guys been, you know, directing your, I guess, your call out for help?
0: Our call out for help has gone systematically deep to the point that we have had the ability. I have an online university called Mundanawari Kudadu. The word belongs to my auntie, who is a Wangai Yamiji line over those ways. And I called her to ask her regarding the words. And in the university, it has the understandings of what their acts, amendments and legislations actually mean. So trying to be able to get that, I've been putting that into the system. So then it's recognised by the government to be able to have First Nations Women's Law overarch our men's law and women's law that stand side by side. I've also been on the phone to the Russians a lot, as well as New Zealand, regarding the enormity of what we are actually pulling through.
1: Okay. And, you know, have they been offering support?
0: They have not been until recently. And today, like I'd mentioned, I have another court hearing. And so that will finalise my standover of the Australian government, as I will personally be. I've personally taken the Australian government to court to be able to have it recognised that sovereignty had never ceded, and that the police prosecutioners have been illegal, to the point that when they came to arrest us, we had 155 police officers for 10 people, and I was kidnapped the next day when I'd gone down to my car to go and get changed for the day. All of my documentation stated that I am non-Indigenous and that that I wasn't allowed to come back onto site, which I was. That was given to two other men that were here, not me personally. So they came and arrested me because of the failings in their own system. So the trauma that comes with that on a singular hand is exhausting.
1: Yeah, and look, I want to say the course that you talked about, that sounds very interesting and very important. So
0: it is very important.
1: Yeah, because a lot of our mob do need to know and understand what, you know, the legal terms and everything like that. So, yeah, that's a great thing that's coming out of this. Now, yes. If the site, this is the last question, if the site is developed, how would that affect the mob and, you know, what would your plans be after that?
0: Well, the thing is if they do it, it's an eradication of a species, yeah?
1: Yeah.
0: So that's where the genocide happens. And so we have formally been left alone. We've had no disruptions where we are at this moment. Getting across to them that we there is another proposal in sight for this land to stay existing. I know that over on this East Coast, they might not be aware. We have Kings Park in Western Australia, so we have a nice big green space. This is their green space here, and they call it the lungs of Brisbane because it holds all of that breath that pushes the water out. And so on a bigger scale, and knowing that we come from the stars, we have, you know, the dreaming stories of Australia being, you know, the men's law and the woman's law and the birthing of the new heavens that's coming through with the crocodile dreaming. So there's quite a bit that's happening, and making sure that they are aware and abundantly aware of the genocide that they do. If they come and take down this particular landmass, they have been warned and told that the entire part of Brisbane will flood. They open this area up and Brisbane will cease to exist.
1: And I'll mention this as well. I saw in a clip someone mentioned that if the site does go up for the Olympic Games, that they want some kind of plaque or something to inform the visitors of what that site is and what it meant to the First Nations people. Is that something you guys would push for too if they still go ahead with the development?
0: A plaque is one thing. A document with the sealing that states is another area. So I'm not really sure what they anticipate a plaque do. However, it would be more about making sure that those that want to come to support the Olympics be them placed where they are supposed to be and not where they are trying to force their hand that they don't actually have any right to do so, is making sure that the folk that come to watch the sport are aware of the dreamings for this land and this country, because what has happened is customary law has been broken, and as we re-establish that, this is what it looks like.
1: Yeah, and on that, Zashua, I'm going to thank you very much for giving up some time, and it sounds like you guys have got a big fight ahead of you.
0: Yeah, no, thank you so much for your time today. I'm really grateful for being able to have a voice and to be heard, so thank you for giving me that.
1: Thanks, see ya.
0: Thank you. Beautiful. Have a great day.
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listening to Our Voices with me, Jody Ryder, and that was Large Amounty Teenage Band with Neura, or Our Land. And before that, you heard the interview with Zashua from the Koori Tent Embassy talking about what's happening over there. And I'll give another, I guess you could say, call out to the course that she said that she has up running. Now, I'm probably not going to pronounce this correctly. It's mundanarukararu.com.au. Now, I will spell that out. It's mundanuarii.kuradu, which is kuddadu.com.au. If you're interested in finding out more about that course that she was talking about, jump on and have a look. Look, I have got to say my goodbyes here in the program, so I hope you've learnt a little bit of something from what's happening out at the Tent Embassy in Queensland. And remember, if you want to add anything or ask, jump on the Facebook page, 6DBY at Lawgoodie Radio. This is Jody Ryder saying Buruang on Our Voices.

0: Yeah, there was Jason Derulo with "Want to Want Me." Next song is Rihanna with "Diamonds."
1: Shine bright like a diamond. Shine bright like a diamond.

0: 오빤 강남 스타일.
1: 얘들아 샤웃 강남 스타일. Next song request go down we're talking. I'm on a shelf, so here's the request. I'll just kid for no one.

Yeah, there was Coolio with Gangsta's Paradise. And that's her kind of the kids called they call themselves the original nigga. Next song is Cardi B with I Like It Like.

0: 11 chain.
1: Yeah, those are quite good. They have kits there. If you're listening in, of course, I know they're like the two-pack. With Change's next song is George Strait, Blue Clear Sky.

Ed with Joshua Blue Clear Sky. Next song is required. All of Fitzroy up. All of Fitzroy up here, including me, because we all miss our town. So here's Fitzroy Express with Hometown.

Yeah, that's a good answer. Fitzmo, because you all live a town back there. Magazine Yelpudan now, we all know around about town. That is Fitz Express with hometown. Next song is Sikid Waka Waka, this time for Derby Town.

Yeah, the Rima with Selena Gomez, Calm Down. And my last song for the day, Derby, is Peter Andre and Mysterious Girl. Hope you guys enjoyed my show today, Derby. Thanks for having me. Have a safe weekend, 3 minutes to 12 o'clock.

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1: Hey there, Harrison Peterson here from NIRS News, coming to you from the lands of the Yuggera and Turrbal peoples. Just a warning for listeners, this following story contains the name of an Aboriginal person who has passed away. The courage and dedication of an Aboriginal family has been recognised in the outcome of a coronial inquest. New South Wales's Deputy Coroner Judge Harriet Graham has found the 1988 death of Mark Haines was suspicious and not a suicide. The ruling confirmed what the Gomeroi teen's family has been saying for decades. The 17-year-old's uncle, Don Craigie, was represented by the New South Wales's Aboriginal Legal Service. The Legal Service's managing coronial advocate, James Pender, says the ruling sends a powerful message.
2: I think this case is actually a story about love, and the love that Aboriginal people have for their families. Often the portrayal of Aboriginal families in the media is negative. This is one case in which love has triumphed and in which dedication and courage has been celebrated.
1: For decades, over 140 species of culturally significant coral taken from the Torres Strait have been housed in the Smithsonian Museum in Washington, D.C. But now, thanks to an agreement with the Queensland Museum, Merriam traditional owners have control over the future of the West West corals, which are now being housed in Townsville. Gubbi Gubbi woman Bianca Beetson is the executive director of First Nations at the Queensland Museum. She says the agreement is about making sure the corals are culturally protected.
3: Community have 100% say over what happens, who can research, who can access, who can view, and how do we as a museum care for those coral on behalf of that community. So it's very much, you know, coming back to under principles, that is their cultural material. We are only just custodians of that cultural material, and they have total self-determination around what happens with that material.
1: Two earthquakes have been recorded in New South Wales. Find out more and other stories after this.
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1: Two earthquakes have been felt today in New South Wales. A magnitude 3.4 quake near Orange temporarily stopped work at one of the country's biggest gold mines owned by Newmont. The company says all of its underground workers safely returned to the surface and inspections are being carried out at the site. A magnitude 3.2 earthquake was recorded near Wilcannia. Only two people reported that they felt it. Moving to sport and in soccer, Switzerland and Canada have been the big winners today at the World Cup. Canada thrashed Qatar 6-0 and Switzerland beat Bosnia and Herzegovina 4-1. Mexico defeated South Korea 1-0 while Czechia and South Africa drew 1-1. And the Socceroos will start as underdogs when they play the US in their second World Cup game tomorrow morning Australian time. Both teams won their opening games. The Australians upset Turkey 2-0, while the United States thrashed Paraguay 4-1. Socceroos midfielder Aidan O'Neill is expecting a tough game in Seattle.
6: Yeah, they've got some quality players. I've said before that so do we. So I think we're just looking forward to the game, and it's going to be a great atmosphere, and it'll be an exciting one.
1: The game will start at 5 a.m. Australian Eastern Standard Time. And in the AFL, Suns coach Damien Hardwick will face his former club Hawthorn tonight on the Gold Coast. The Suns will be keen to get back on track after losing their last three games. The Hawks will move up to third on the ladder if they win. And if you have a story or news you'd like to share with us, you can always send an email to news@nirs.org.au or message us on Facebook, Instagram or LinkedIn. And that's been the latest from NIRS News.
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0: Aaron from 6DBY. I got the Shire president, Peter McCumsky. And we've come down to the Reconciliation Walk down at the jetty. What would you say that Reconciliation Week and this walk would represent?
1: I mean, Derby's well known for its reconciliation as a normal thing. I mean, most people have grown up in Derby. We've all grown up together. It's a very, I won't say tight-knit community, but it's a very friendly community, but it's not a forced friendship. So in the 70 years I've been here, I've grown up with, you know, most people know me, I know them, and we recognise the need for reconciliation just automatically, almost, because the wider picture, the global picture, is not reflected here necessarily in Derby at times. But I think that for all these people that are here today, it's an example of how the community comes together for the important things. And this is one of those important things. And I think everyone gets something out of it, regardless of who they are, what they are, where they're from, or whatever it is they might do. So that's what it means to me. Also, if I can just add, I guess whilst we're in Derby doing the Reconciliation Walk today, it's the same depth of feeling right across the Shire, and everyone appreciates each other. So there's that a very strong level of respect, and I think you'd find that reflected in all the communities in the Shire of Derby, West Kimberley, Fitzroy Crossing, you know, small town of Camballan, and the bigger town of Derby is a reflection of that going across the Shire.
0: All right, cheers. Thank you. Is there any words of wisdom that you'd like to give down to the youths to help encourage, get them down to stuff like this or anything like that?
1: Yeah, I mean, the obvious thing is we'd love to see all the youth participate in things like this, but words of wisdom I don't have. I think that collectively and collaboratively is ways the way we've got to go forward in trying to encourage our youth to be involved in all these things that happened in our community. But also, and I'm going to take a bit of Mr. Money's firepower here, I mean, education, to me, is the core of a good life. And I know all the difficulties. I understand all the historical trauma and things like that, and you can't ignore any of that. But for young people nowadays, if they can start life off on the right foot, get a good education, and do their time through school, that opens all the doors of opportunity.

Ishmael Barunga with I Swear. After releasing an album with his band Loaded Dice, Ishmael takes his music in a new direction with this release heavily inspired by desert reggae, R&B and 80s pop. The result has a strong 80s synth pop feel that's still uniquely Ishmael. You can hear and read more all about it on larakarisound.com.au. 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
1: It's been a really, really messed up week.

0: Yeah, cue me. 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
1: 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It features Victor Patrick's new album, Count Me In. As an Aboriginal man living with disability, Derby and Fitzroy Crossing legend, Victor Patrick has a lot of truly amazing stories. Officially released on Wednesday, the 4th of December, on International Day of People with Disability 2025. 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
1: Hey there, Harrison Peterson here from NIRS News, coming to you from the lands of the Yuggera and Turrbal peoples. Just a warning for listeners, this following story contains the name of an Aboriginal person who has passed away. The courage and dedication of an Aboriginal family has been recognised in the outcome of a coronial inquest. New South Wales's Deputy Coroner Judge Harriet Graham has found the 1988 death of Mark Haines was suspicious and not a suicide. The ruling confirmed what the Gomeroi teen's family has been saying for decades. The 17-year-old's uncle, Don Craigie, was represented by the New South Wales' Aboriginal Legal Service. The Legal Service's managing coronial advocate, James Pender, says the ruling sends a powerful message.
2: I think this case is actually a story about love, and the love that Aboriginal people have for their families. Often the portrayal of Aboriginal families in the media is negative. This is one case in which love has triumphed and in which dedication and courage has been celebrated.
1: For decades, over 140 species of culturally significant coral taken from the Torres Strait have been housed in the Smithsonian Museum in Washington, D.C. But now, thanks to an agreement with the Queensland Museum, Merriam traditional owners have control over the future of the West West corals, which are now being housed in Townsville. Gubbi Gubbi woman Bianca Beetson is the executive director of First Nations at the Queensland Museum. She says the agreement is about making sure the corals are culturally protected.
3: Community have 100% say over what happens, who can research, who can access, who can view, and how do we as a museum care for those coral on behalf of that community. So it's very much, you know, coming back to UNDRIP principles, that is their cultural material. We are only just custodians of that cultural material, and they have total self-determination around what happens with that material.
1: Two earthquakes have been recorded in New South Wales. Find out more and other stories after this.
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1: Two earthquakes have been felt today in New South Wales. A magnitude 3.4 quake near Orange temporarily stopped work at one of the country's biggest gold mines owned by Newmont. The company says all of its underground workers safely returned to the surface and inspections are being carried out at the site. A magnitude 3.2 earthquake was recorded near Wilcannia. Only two people reported that they felt it. Moving to sport and in soccer, Switzerland and Canada have been the big winners today at the World Cup. Canada thrashed Qatar 6-0, and Switzerland beat Bosnia and Herzegovina 4-1. Mexico defeated South Korea 1-0, while Czechia and South Africa drew 1-1. And the Socceroos will start as underdogs when they play the US in their second World Cup game tomorrow morning, Australian time. Both teams won their opening games. The Australians upset Turkey 2-0, while the United States thrashed Paraguay 4-1. Socceroos midfielder Aidan O'Neill is expecting a tough game in Seattle.
6: Yeah, they've got some quality players. I've said before, so do we. So I think we're just looking forward to the game, and it's going to be a great atmosphere, and it'll be an exciting one.
1: The game will start at 5 a.m. Australian Eastern Standard Time. And in the AFL, Suns coach Damien Hardwick will face his former club Hawthorn tonight on the Gold Coast. The Suns will be keen to get back on track after losing their last three games. The Hawks will move up to third on the ladder if they win. And if you have a story or news you'd like to share with us, you can always send an email to news@nirs.org.au or message us on Facebook, Instagram or LinkedIn. And that's been the latest from NIRS News.
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0: Nunga is pleased to share the launch of Strong Women and Children program led by Nunga Group's Women's Aboriginal Corporation and funded by the Department of Social Services. What is it? This community design program supports Aboriginal women and children in Derby and the surrounding communities through free, culturally safe activities and experiences, workshops and learning, and home spaces. You can enroll and come along to whichever session suits you or stay for the day. It's craft and sewing, cooking and baking, community garden, and a quiet afternoon spaces to sit down and yarn. Who's it for? Women and children, ages 0 to 5. Children must be accompanied by a caregiver. When? Mondays, Tuesdays, Wednesdays, and Thursdays between 8:30 a.m. and 2:30 p.m. Women can choose what session they would like to attend or stay for the day, and we will continue to send updated programs to you as they are released. Where is it? At Nunga Shed, 25 Stanley Street, Derby.
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Like, how you pull up, baby? How you pull up? 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I pull up. Step in the kitchen.

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1: Hey there, Harrison Peterson here from NIRS News, coming to you from the lands of the Yuggera and Turrbal peoples. Just a warning for listeners, this following story contains the name of an Aboriginal person who has passed away. The courage and dedication of an Aboriginal family has been recognised in the outcome of a coronial inquest. New South Wales's Deputy Coroner Judge Harriet Graham has found the 1988 death of Mark Haines was suspicious and not a suicide. The ruling confirmed what the Gomeroi teen's family has been saying for decades. The 17-year-old's uncle, Don Craigie, was represented by the New South Wales's Aboriginal Legal Service. The Legal Service's managing coronial advocate, James Pender, says the ruling sends a powerful message.
2: I think this case is actually a story about love and the love that Aboriginal people have for their families. Often the portrayal of Aboriginal families in the media is negative. This is one case in which love has triumphed and in which dedication and courage has been celebrated.
1: For decades, over 140 species of culturally significant coral taken from the Torres Strait have been housed in the Smithsonian Museum in Washington, D.C. But now, thanks to an agreement with the Queensland Museum, Merriam traditional owners have control over the future of the West West corals, which are now being housed in Townsville. Gubbi Gubbi woman Bianca Beetson is the executive director of First Nations at the Queensland Museum. She says the agreement is about making sure the corals are culturally protected.
3: Community have 100% say over what happens, who can research, who can access, who can view, and how do we as a museum care for those coral on behalf of that community. So it's very much, you know, coming back to under principles, that is their cultural material. We are only just custodians of that cultural material, and they have total self-determination around what happens with that material.
1: Two earthquakes have been recorded in New South Wales. Find out more and other stories after this.
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1: Two earthquakes have been felt today in New South Wales. A magnitude 3.4 quake near Orange temporarily stopped work at one of the country's biggest gold mines owned by Newmont. The company says all of its underground workers safely returned to the surface and inspections are being carried out at the site. A magnitude 3.2 earthquake was recorded near Wilcannia. Only two people reported that they felt it. Moving to sport and in soccer, Switzerland and Canada have been the big winners today at the World Cup. Canada thrashed Qatar 6-0 and Switzerland beat Bosnia and Herzegovina 4-1. Mexico defeated South Korea 1-0 while Czechia and South Africa drew 1-1. And the Socceroos will start as underdogs when they play the US in their second World Cup game tomorrow morning Australian time. Both teams won their opening games. The Australians upset Turkey 2-0, while the United States thrashed Paraguay 4-1. Socceroos midfielder Aidan O'Neill is expecting a tough game in Seattle.
6: Yeah, they've got some quality players. I've said before that so do we. So I think we're just looking forward to the game, and it's going to be a great atmosphere, and it'll be an exciting one.
1: The game will start at 5 a.m. Australian Eastern Standard Time. And in the AFL, Suns coach Damien Hardwick will face his former club Hawthorn tonight on the Gold Coast. The Suns will be keen to get back on track after losing their last three games. The Hawks will move up to third on the ladder if they win. And if you have a story or news you'd like to share with us, you can always send an email to news@nirs.org.au or message us on Facebook, Instagram or LinkedIn. And that's been the latest from NIRS News.
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0: On a hot summer night, would you offer your throat to the wolf with the red roses?
1: Will he offer me his mouth?
0: Yes.
1: Will he offer me his teeth?
0: Yes.
1: Will he offer me his jaws?
0: Yes.
1: Will he offer me his hunger?
0: Yes.
1: Again, will he offer me his hunger?
0: Yes.
1: And will he starve without me?
0: Yes.
1: Then does he love me?
0: Yes.
1: Yes.
0: On a hot summer night, would you offer your throat to the wolf with the red roses?
1: Yes.
0: I bet you say that to all the boys.

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0: Derby District High School important canteen news. 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

0: Derby District High School is now a scooter-free school. No electric scooters on school grounds. Electric scooters are not permitted to be ridden, stored, parked or charged on school grounds at Derby District High School. Western Australian law, what families need to know and age rules. Riders must be legal riding age under WA road rules. Students under the legal age must not ride electric scooters on public roads or paths. Helmets are law. A helmet is mandatory for all riders. And police can fine riders. Fines and other penalties apply for unsafe, illegal or underage riding. No charging at school. For safety reasons, scooters and batteries must not be charged at school. Lithium batteries pose a fire risk if damaged or incorrectly charged. Why are we scooter-free? Student safety, reduced fire risk, and clear supervision and traffic management, and consistent with duty of care obligations. Derby District High School, thank you for helping keep our schools safe.
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Also going out through Packham, so a big hello and good evening to everybody listening throughout the Pilbara and the Kimberley. Let me know what you thought of the new intro. Yes, I finally got around to doing a new intro. Let me know if you think it sounds pretty cool by jumping on our Facebook page, 6DBY Loggity Radio or Vandals Friday Night Urban. Or maybe if you want to do an intro for the show, send me a message, let me know. Happy to get anybody in on board. Look, you had a little bit of Caps there and Calvin Bennett with Together Alone, which was a new song that I played last week. And I do have a very small handful of new stuff for you this week. Look, with you guys until midnight. Yes, 8 till midnight now, as it says in the intro. Got it right. So have a look. I'm only here to do the first hour of the show, and then I'm just going to let the rest of the music play. So chill, relax. Got some great music lined up for you throughout the night. Now, like I said, you just had Caps there, which was a new song from last week. The new stuff that I've got for this week are World Caruso again with an Old Mask. Hang on a second. I'm reading trying to read what I've got on the screen here. Eleftherios. Yeah, filling through phases. Featuring Yasmin Siddiqui, Drea with Keep It Moving. Also got something new from Miss Kanina, Handout. Some Iris with Break a Leg, Sienna Larson with Mr. Nice Guy, and 3% new one, All Gucci, featuring the Terries. So have a listen to these new things, and I'll be back with you guys shortly.

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1: Hey folks, just letting you know that some of the songs coming up are explicit, and if this isn't your cup of tea, duck out and make one and return.

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Don't bite the hand that feeds you if your pockets can't afford that. No window shopping, I don't look at tags when I need more.

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I'm DJ Sliding Doors. Thank you so much, Leslie, for a beautiful edition of Difficult Listening. I feel challenged. 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Tonight on Subterranea, I'll be digging into some tracks with an undercurrent of sexuality and a strong element of discomfort or a general haunting nature. These are some of the juiciest songs, and I adore them so much, very happy to be displaying them for you on a silver platter tonight. 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And let me know how your night's going. 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Thank you to my beautiful best friend and platonic lesbian wife, Matilda, for introducing me to them. Keep it locked.

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I'm DJ Sliding Doors. You just heard Come Down by White Fawn and Party Girl by Nigella Screaming, one of my favourite local acts, and Oceanside Spider House by Jabu from their incredible, incredible 2024 record, A Soft and Gatherable Star. I highly recommend you listen. It's one of my favourite albums ever. And under us right now is Learning to Cope with Cowardice by Mark Stewart and the Mafia. I've become obsessed with this guy over the past couple of weeks and his group, The Pop Group. So good. Great Bristolian, post-punk, dub, experimental stuff. It's a Bristolian hour over here because Jabu, too, hail from Bristol. All right, I'll leave you to enjoy the rest of the song. Keep it locked.

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I'm DJ Sliding Doors. You just heard NCR by Ike Yard, Soft Skin by Cosmetics, and under us right now is Ride by the Golden Palominos. Come back in 5 minutes if you're not feeling listening to swears, because this song is explicit. Thank you for tuning in, and thank you to Matilda from Shenton Park, who texted in saying she's loving the show. If you would like to have your voice heard, please text the studio at 0405-921-921. That's 0405-921-921. And it is 11:32 p.m. here in Boulu. There are approximately 28 minutes left of Radio Love Month. 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

They're calling to you from the bar and they're fucking with your film noir and you wear your hope like Christmas. Now, I don't know how to break this to you, but her blue eyes were never blue.

These are all of your days sacrificed. You're rocking out in an empty room. You've built your house. It's become your tomb. Thanks, she says. I'll keep my options open. Now you're nervous with hope, nervous with fear. She's barely gone, and you're barely here. Here comes the cocaine wake-up call. And like a boy, not a slave to fame, you kiss lipstick only after money came. Born in New York 30 years ago, you've died several times since. Drive through tunnels and crawl through caves and suffer through a life no city can save. You've got an unmarked car with your name on it.

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So she smoked to keep from eating, and you fucked her to keep from feeling. And that was a taste, and that was a waste. Now these are all 4 days magnified. 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
2: 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I'm DJ Sliding Doors. In case you've just joined us, to keep you up to scratch, tonight we're exploring sounds that are sexy but unsettling, sultry but scary, hot but haunting, and terrifying, yet too messent. You just heard Ministry of Love by Dur and Cardioclepdomani by Pazda Dur, which are releases on the Minimal Wave album, one of my Minimal Wave record label, one of my fave record labels. The DJs know they unearth all of this beautiful cold wave sort of dark stuff, and they release it on vinyl and digital, and it's awesome. Under us right now is Nothing Is True by Carlos Peron, who was one of the founding members of the band Yellow. You might have heard one of their songs in Ferris Bueller's Day Off, where it goes, day, bow, bow. But they have way better ones, trust me. Check out their album, One Second. It's so good. Keep it locked.

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I'm DJ Sliding Doors. You just heard Everlasting by Shakti, beautiful Belgian new beat, Love Me Some Shakti, and In an Empty Room by Shock Corridor. Under us right now is Butterfly Collector by AR Kane. Shout out Grace, a big AR Kane fan. 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

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I'm DJ Sliding Doors. You just heard Send Shivers by Moses and Blue, two local queens, if I do say so myself, and The Outsider by Psyche from their amazing LP Mystery Hotel from 1988. Some incredible dark wave there. I encourage you to check it out. And under us right now is Touch Me by Suicide, which makes me think of, I think, one of the unconscious inspiration for today's episode. From this one time that my friend Tom and I were sat by the ocean in Fremantle at night listening to Patrick Cowley, and he said that the music made him feel like he was in a movie where he was being chased by a serial killer who targets gay men. So I hope that this feeling is coming across. If there are any specific scenes that are running through your head right now, text them to me at 0405-921-921. That's 0405-921-921. 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

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I'm DJ Sliding Doors. You just heard Rise, Dub by Any Anxiety Banders, Unrecognizable by Lilina from the LP of the same name, Send the Magic Down by Chris and Kosi, and Eat Your Heart by Hate Rock from the incredible LP Work, Work, Work, one of my favorite albums of all time. So good. And under us right now is Hybrid of a Tight Laugh by Minox. We've got just shy of 27 minutes with you before I hand you over into Pex's capable hands for Up Late. So if you're enjoying the show, text in at 0405-921-921. That's 0405-921-921. 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
2: 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I'm DJ Sliding Doors. You just heard Lineshaft Passion by Malaria, and please excuse my pronunciation, Taco Ladi by Borghigia. Beautiful dark wave stuff, real nice. In case you just started tuning in, for the past 2 hours, we've been exploring some sexy but unsettling, sultry but scary, terrifying yet tumescent sounds. And we're drawing almost to a close. I've got you for just 12 more minutes. Under us right now is How Can I by Mark Mitchell, which has another element of sadness to it. Delicious! If you'd like to, you can restream the show at rtrfm.com.au. 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

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I'm DJ Sliding Doors. You just heard Stop That Man by The Passions and De Ambassade, The Valley. Thank you so much for sticking with me for these past 2 hours. Be sure to stay put because up next we have Up Late with Pex, who was one of Perth's greatest DJs. You'd be foolish to go to sleep, cram down the no-dos and stay up for your own good. Under us right now, we're closing with a little bit of a soppy one, Strange Emotion by Jessie Lanza from her incredible 2013 debut, Pull My Hair Back. Have a beautiful night. Thank you for listening.

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And I'd like to say I feel good for one reason.

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0: This is a song, this is my contribution from the ones that were recorded. I did this one on an album called Behind the Sun. It's called The Same Old Blues.
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The Sunday drinkers ride.

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0: The Derby Speedway Club 2026 race calendar. June the 19th and 20th, the Boab Spectacular. July the 25th, All Division Point Meeting. August the 21st and 22nd, the Donny Archer Memorial with the Westralia Cup for the first time here in Derby. And lastly, on September the 11th and 12th, the Yakamunga Stampede.
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0: The Luma bus service runs Tuesday and Thursday in school term. They depart Luma at 8 a.m. and later on in the afternoon depart Derby at 11:30 a.m. For adults, it is $60, with same-day return being $90. For children, it is $40, and same-day return being $60. And finally, for infants, it is $20.
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